0: I love this time of year. I love sharing summer nights with you. Let's make this a tradition, shall we? A family tradition. You and your family join me right here every night, and we'll talk about our days, what we did, what we saw, what we discovered. We'll talk about the beauty of the perfect seashell cupped in your hand. Bridget says, summer is a lot of things to me, but what I want to share is how the smell of summer mornings triggers an entire boatload of memories. It transports me back to the feeling of waking up on my own window, open fresh, morning air coming in, sometimes the smell of mimosa tree blossoms or apple tree blossoms joined in. The way that summer just felt, with no schedule or agendas, just time to explore and have fun. Even as a mom with young kids, I still feel that way. Thank you for sharing this night with me. You're listening to Delilah.
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0: Life can get oh so complicated. It's not easy. 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A lot of people listen to my voice at night, and because I always sound so nice and so mellow, you think, oh, she's got it so easy. Yeah. Oh, if you only knew. Do you know I have been fired more than a dozen times in my life? I've been divorced multiple times. I have been cheated on, lied to, kicked down, called names, and you still got to pick up the pieces and move on. I've also done my fair share of lying and cheating and hurting others, I am sad to say. And I would love to say that God stepped in and changed all that. But he didn't. He stepped in and slowly, oh so slowly, is changing all that. So we are here at night to listen to you when you're going through the tough times. When you're the one that's been kicked down, kicked to the curb, fired, cheated on, lied to. And when you're the one who's been the deceiver or been deceitful or been less than loving. We are here to help you change your ways. We are here to play songs to celebrate when you make it through the storms of life. We'll be back. 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

0: earlier I was talking about the fact that things are not always what they seem. And a lot of people who listen to this show might think that life is a bowl of cherries and that other people have it so much easier. But you know what? If you knew the truth about what goes on in other people's lives, and you didn't just see the shiny exterior or the pretty family photos or see the newspaper articles where somebody's landed a big movie role or whatever, if you knew what really went on, I bet you would not change places with most people. The truth of the matter is, there is not a living soul that I have ever met, ever read about, that I would change places with. I love the life that God has given me, even with all the heartaches, even with all the trials and tribulations, even with all the daily challenges, and even with all the mistakes I've made. I know that I am right where I am supposed to be. And I hope you know the same. If you have a story to share with us tonight, you can write to me through my Facebook page, Delilah, D-E-L-I-L-A-H, public figure. We'll be back. You're listening to Delilah.
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12: There's a special place on Front Street. Always sweet smells in the air. Seems to be saying, come on in.

0: evening. You've called the Delilah Show. Who is this?
1: This is Andre.
0: Andre, welcome aboard, my friend. What can I do to make your summer night a little more joyful?
1: You've already done it, Delilah. You played my song that was just on the radio, and I was calling to see. My wife and I love listening to your show, and every time we tune in, that song gets us in just a good mood.
0: Andre, what's your wife's name?
1: Aziza.
0: And tell me why you're smiling, because when you said her name, you got the biggest smile in your voice.
1: Because she is just such a good girl and just such a loving soul that is always trying to help others. And when I get to see a smile on her face, and especially when she dances to that song, it just brightens my whole week.
0: So she's got a kind and compassionate heart.
1: Definitely.
0: And you, are you wired the same way? Are you one of those people that always goes out of your way to make the world a little better for someone else?
1: I'm working on it. I'm definitely trying to.
0: So she's influencing you for good.
1: Yes, definitely. She's a good influence, and she's keeping me on track.
0: I will play something sweet for you two tonight. Since I already played the one you love, I'll find another one for you.
1: Thank you, Delilah.
0: Thank you. You have a great night. Thank you for calling and sharing your true love.
1: Thank you. Bye-bye.

0: Is there somebody in your life is such a huge part of your heart and you want to let them know? You want to share memories. How about making a list of your top 10 favorite memories and then sharing that with them? What would it be if you were to close your eyes and think of your favorite memories in conjunction with someone you love? Maybe it's your child. I have so many wonderful memories of my kids growing up. If you've got great memories, share them with the ones you love. You're listening to Delilah.
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0: report. Do you feel like your outcome has already been decided by someone else and you just can't win? On this show, we celebrate qualities like honesty, selflessness, perseverance. We want to know that we are in your corner to cheer you on, especially when you feel frustrated.

0: It's important to have moments in life when you're able to reflect. Moments in life when you can stop doing and just be. We're called human beings, but really most of us are human doings, constantly doing. Moments when you're riding in a car with your head leaned against the window as you watch the world fly by. Moments sitting by the dock of the bay watching the tide roll away. In and out, like the rhythm of life. Moments to take time for reflection. Reflection and consideration of how far you've come and all the wonderful lives you have impacted along the way. Thank you for taking time to spend with me tonight. I hope this show has impacted your life in a small way. I do. I hope that this show has encouraged you to dig deeper into your heart, to find a mustard seed of faith and water it daily. I hope this show has inspired you to give more of yourself, to love more deeply, to give more of your time and your resources, to be more generous, to be more generous with your money, to be more generous with your forgiveness, to be more generous with your love. A big old heaping serving of love. 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And that's what we're serving up on the radio tonight. A big old helping of love wrapped up in love songs. 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

0: You know, I know it sounds corny, and you probably don't believe it's true, but every day I try to take stock of my blessings. Of course, it is impossible to count all of them, because if I did, I would do nothing else all day. When you stop and you think, thank you that I can see the colors in the sky, that I can feel the wind upon my cheeks, that I live in a country where women are allowed to talk on the radio and say whatever we want, that my children have opportunities that most of the children in the world will never have, for an education, to pursue their dreams. When I stop and I'm grateful for all the little things, all the minute blessings, like hot water, fresh water that comes running from a tap, just so many things that are a normal part of our life. We don't even stop to consider how fortunate we are. If you are feeling grumpy tonight, if you are in a bad way, if you are angry and seething, maybe what you need to do is stop for a moment and realize how fortunate you are. Just a thought. 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

0: taking your request and your dedications and encouraging you to pay your love forward. 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Be that kind of angel to somebody else. Do something good for others without expecting anything in return. It does my heart so good to know that people are reaching out and blessing others. I love hearing stories when you call me and tell me how somebody has miraculously, mysteriously showed up in your life just when you needed them most. 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

0: It's late, you're tired, and I need to go, you know, fuss about something and do laundry before I go to bed. Have a wonderful, wonderful day tomorrow. Do me a favor, join me back here again tomorrow night and take some time out of your busy schedule to slow down and love someone. 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
1: Now, all across North Carolina, it's Carolina Newsmakers. Here's your host, Don Curtis.
2: Well, hello, everybody. Welcome back to Carolina Newsmakers. We're going to be talking politics today and government with upcoming elections now just right around the corner. It seems almost impossible, but it's right here. And to do that, we have invited Chris Cooper with us. He is the Director of Public Policy Polling at the Hare Institute at Western Carolina University, and is widely recognized statewide as one of North Carolina's leading political analysts. And he focuses primarily on North Carolina state politics, elections, and Southern politics, and so forth. And Chris, welcome to the program. Delighted to have you with us.
3: Yeah, thanks so much for having me. It's going to be fun.
2: Well, you know, one of the lead stories this week, and it's right in your area, as a matter of fact, is the fact that Chuck Edwards has ended his reelection campaign. And we have not only that happening in North Carolina, but we have several instances of that across the country. Right now, we have some

0: congressmen that are beginning to seek whether or not they're going to be on the ballot or not. So tell us about what's happened with Chuck Edwards.
1: It's a pretty interesting story, really. So Chuck Edwards, we'll go back a little bit in time here, which is that Chuck Edwards came to office after a guy named Madison Cawthorn that a lot of folks may remember. And the promise of Chuck Edwards was that, frankly, it wouldn't be Madison Cawthorn. He would be a conservative. He would be a Republican. But he would not be engaged in the kind of messes and scandals that Madison Cawthorn was. So he was supposed to be the grown-up at the table. And for a few terms, he really kind of was that, right? He actually was, you know, sort of busted some misinformation during Helene. He was holding town halls when other people weren't. And then about, I don't know, 3 months ago, all sorts of rumors started to populate in the news that he was having inappropriate relationships with staffers. And that really all came to a head 2 days ago. So that's last Tuesday when a congressional ethics panel concluded that he needed to be censured. And the reason was for sexual harassment and for creating an unsafe work environment. They were clear to say that there was no evidence that he'd engaged in sexual relations, but that he had made two staffers in particular, two female staffers that were very young, feel very uncomfortable. It, I guess, a, you know, a 24-page report plus a bunch of appendices, including some pretty embarrassing things, frankly, like him sending one woman 30 cartons of ice cream, making a puzzle in the shape of Adam Sandler to ask her to go to a comedy show, and taking her to Las Vegas, where they did stay in different rooms. After that, Chuck Edwards said, hey, look, this exonerates me. It shows that I did not, in fact, have sexual relations with these women. As a matter of fact, I, Chuck Edwards, think that they have overstepped their bounds. And then at 3:30 in the morning, that's 3:30 a.m., he put out a tweet that said, you know what? I'm actually pulling out. I'm not going to run again for office. And so now we have this mad dash, this almost speed dating situation where 61 members of this executive committee of the NC-11 GOP get to decide on Monday at 6:30 p.m. who's going to be the candidate on the ballot.
0: Who are the possibilities for that replacement?
1: You know, the name that's been bandied about the most is Tim Moffitt, was a former state House member, is currently a North Carolina state senator, lives in Henderson County, represents Henderson and part of Buncombe County. The sort of smart money seems to be on him. But let's remember, this is 61 folks, right? So you can't say, well, gee, I did some public opinion polling. You don't really poll 61 people, right? So if they decide it's not Tim Moffitt, it could be anybody else. The other name that's come up a fair bit is a guy named Adam Smith, who's a Republican who had run against Edwards unsuccessfully in the primary. I think he's still in there. But some of the other names folks might have thought, like Kevin Corbin, a state senator, he posted on Facebook last night, on Wednesday night, and said, hey, look, you know what? I'm not going to do this. I'm going to stay in the state Senate. There's been some scuttlebutt talk about Jake Johnson, who's a younger member of the state House, who's got a lot of power. Ralph Heise's name has been mentioned some, but they haven't weighed in at all. So my expectation is it's probably going to be Tim Moffitt or Adam Smith. And if you made me bet, I'd say Tim Moffitt is probably the leading candidate.
0: I'm assuming that no one is considered me at all.
1: Not that I've heard, but okay. Again, 61 folks, anything could happen. As long as you're a state resident, you could even live outside of the district. So
0: you could. There is no money around that would cause me to want to be a congressman. Well, you know, I would mind being appointed because I wouldn't have to seek election. As I've told a number of people, I think probably maybe I'm savvy enough that maybe I could get elected, but I could never be reelected because my preferences on political matters are all over the board, and I'm sure that I would always disappoint many of those who might have the misjudgment to vote for me in the first place. But anyway, that's aside from the board. So where does this leave this between the Republicans and the Democrats? Does this mean that this may be a seat that the Democrats can pick up?
1: It's possible, right? So the Democratic challenger is a guy named Jamie Ager. He's a really interesting candidate. This is sort of a dream recruitment for Democrats. If you haven't been paying attention to this race, but you are aware of national politics in general, sort of imagine Graham Plattner without the scandals, right? So he is a blue collar guy, Jamie Ager. He runs a farm called Hickory Nut Gap Meat. But what makes him really interesting is that he's a farmer who also has a political family. His granddad was a guy named Jamie Clark, who's the second to last Democrat to represent this district in Congress. His dad is a guy named John Ager, who was in the North Carolina General Assembly, and his brother is a guy named Eric Ager, who's currently in the North Carolina General Assembly. So he's got this really interesting combination of farmer plus political family. He is trying to brand himself kind of in the Heath Shuler tradition, if folks remember him. He was an old Blue Dog Democrat. He's this Jamie Ager guy is, putting himself pretty far from the Mondamis of the world and a lot closer to the old mountain Democrats that used to run around these hills many years ago. Larry Sabato's crystal ball was calling this a toss-up district as of last week, and that's before these allegations. Ager's also raised over $2 million through the second quarter of this year. So Tim Moffitt or whoever gets the nod from this committee is going to have to get their name recognition up. They're going to have to raise money, and they're going to have to do all that at the same time.
0: That's an interesting set of circumstances. Now, what is the voter registration in those, is it overwhelmingly Democrat or Republican, or is it like the rest of the state where you've got more registered unaffiliates?
1: That's exactly right. The largest group of registered voters in the 11th, just like the state in general, is unaffiliated. As a matter of fact, the very first county in our state to go plurality unaffiliated was Henderson County here in Western North Carolina, and in some ways, the heartbeat of Republican politics now. If you move from voter registration and think about kind of outcomes, like who's won and who's lost in the last few elections, it leans towards the Republican Party, less than the other districts in the state. But it still is a Republican district. Buncombe County, where Asheville is, that's of course blue, but everything else has been red for a number of years. In the 2012, 2016, 2020, and 2024 presidential elections, Buncombe is the only county in any of those four elections that went for a Democrat for president. 2008, Jackson County went for a Democrat for president, and that was it too. So it's been a minute since this place has supported Democratic candidates in any sort of consistent manner.
0: So, what is the standing of President Trump in that area as far as his approval rating?
1: Yeah, it's hard to say exactly what his approval rating is. Unfortunately, there's not much good polling that comes out of the mountains, but I think it's fair to say it's probably a little bit higher than it is statewide, but it's still on the decline. I mean, an unpopular war hits the mountains the same way it hits the rest of the state, and an economy that's perceived as not doing well hits the mountains just like it hits the rest of the state. And then you compound that with something that's maybe a little bit unique up here, which is Helene, right? So there's a definitely across the aisle an overwhelming sense that the government writ large failed North Carolinians, failed Western North Carolinians in and after Helene. The other question mark is really who gets the blame for that?
0: So, basically, what you're saying is this could be a swing district, and we could see this area follow the national trend, which would appear at this point in time that the Democrats have a really good chance of flipping the House of Representatives, and this would be one more that perhaps they weren't counting on initially.
1: Yeah, I think that's exactly right. This would be sort of icing on the cake for Democrats, but it's look, this is the best opportunity the Democrats have had since 2010, right? 2010 is the last time a Democrat represented this district. That was, again, that guy Heath Shuler I mentioned before. The circumstances are kind of lining up pretty well for Democrats. You got this mess with Chuck Edwards. You've got a good candidate in Jamie Ager who's raised a lot of money. You've got a big national kind of headwinds for the Republicans, tailwinds for the Democrats. And then there's also a little bit of evidence of movement leftward in the West. So most counties in North Carolina between 2010 and 2024 moved right, moved more towards Trump in 2024 than in 2020. Three big exceptions to that rule were Buncombe County, Henderson County, and Transylvania County. Those three counties were the biggest leftward movers in the state. All three of those counties are in NC11.
0: Well, it's going to be an interesting race to watch, and one that I guess will sort of be watched now nationally as well as locally.
1: Yeah, I think that's exactly right. And I think once, this Max Miller in Ohio is obviously involved in his own political personal mess, that's taken a lot of the news cycle and the attention and the air out of the room lately. But I have a feeling the national press is going to come around to covering this race more and more. And if you look at where Jamie Yeager's money comes from, yeah, some of it comes from in district, There's also a whole lot of external money. The Democrats put Ager on what they call their red to blue list, which isn't like it sounds, districts they want to turn red to blue. What it does in reality is it's almost like it sends a bat signal up to rich donors across the country and says, hey, send your money here to NC11, care of Jamie Ager.
0: Can the Republican candidate count on much support from the Republican Party, or will they be putting their money elsewhere?
1: I think they will probably pony up. Where they had not thus far, Chuck Edwards' fundraising numbers were abysmal throughout the first two quarters of this year. Presumably, the Republicans are going to try to hold on to this seat and are going to pony up some more money when it's Tim Moffitt instead of Chuck Edwards. But it remains to be seen, and it even remains to be seen if it's Tim Moffitt. Right? Again, these 61 folks can select anybody they want. You are still in the running.
0: Well, it's interesting because, again, this is just one of several seats where Republican candidates are coming out of the woodworks at the last minute. And, of course, that creates an extra demand for visibility and name recognition.
1: Yeah, that is exactly right. And so I think that's one of the things I would imagine these 61 folks are going to be selecting on is name recognition. But again, let's grab Moffitt as just an example. Prominent person, state senator, makes a lot of sense on paper, right? But most people can't identify their state senator. Only about one in five people nationally can identify their state senator. And a state senate district is much smaller, of course, than a congressional district. So the percentage of people in this district that could identify Tim Moffitt, or if it happened to be, Jake Johnson, or if Kevin Corbin or anybody else, is incredibly low. So this is an odd situation where Jamie Ager, who is the challenger, may actually have higher name recognition than whoever the Republicans put up for the seat.
0: Where are people getting their news, mainly from the local television stations? Is this the number one source for news in that area?
1: It is a hodgepodge. That's one thing about the 11th congressional district. It is a big old district. It is bigger than Rhode Island. And so it's also cut across multiple media markets in multiple states. There's only one television station, WLOS, that's actually in the district. So some folks get their news from Chattanooga, some from Greenville, Spartanburg, South Carolina, some from Atlanta, Georgia, some from Asheville, a lot from community radio, some from local town papers. It is a hodgepodge in a way it is not in most of the rest of the state.
0: Well, and on top of that, that makes buying time on television stations increasingly difficult too, because you've got to buy a number of different stations to reach the total electorate. So that's it's going to be an interesting race. Chris Cooper is our guest. He's the director of the Hare Institute for Public Policy at Western Carolina University. We're going to take a break, and we'll be back with more. And we'll do that right after we take time out for these messages.
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0: Welcome back to Carolina Newsmakers. We have had a very interesting program today with our guest, Chris Cooper, who is the Director of Public Policy Polling at Western Carolina University in Cullowhee at the Hare Institute for Public Policy at Western Carolina University at Cullowhee. We said right before the end of the last segment, we were going to turn to a real change in state government because the Phil Berger era was long and very interesting. But it has come to an end with his defeat. And the Rockingham County Sheriff, Sam Page, won by 23 votes. It is hard to imagine that 23 votes could determine and change the course of state government, but it did. So let's just talk about it in general. What do you think will happen? A lot of folks are assuming that he is going to remain in office through the end of the year, but all sorts of things are possible.
1: Yeah, that's exactly right. I mean, this is just sort of 10,000 foot view here. I mean, this is an extraordinary change in North Carolina politics. We have never known in our state a Republican-controlled North Carolina Senate without Phil Berger in charge, at least not in any of our lifetimes. I mean, he took over right after the Republican takeover in 2010. He's been in power since then. We'll get to exactly what this means in a minute, but I like for listeners to sort of think about this for a second. 2010, Republicans take over for the first time in over 100 years, the North Carolina General Assembly. Huge change, right? Big midterm election, most important election, I think, of my lifetime anyway. And the two folks they put in charge, a guy named Tom Tillis, they put in charge of the House, a guy named Phil Berger, they put in charge of the Senate. Both of those folks are leaving this year. It's just an extraordinary change. It's a real bookend into the way we think about North Carolina politics. Phil Berger was not only the longest serving person in North Carolina leadership, he's actually the longest serving state legislative leader in the United States of America. So this is a massive, massive, massive shift. And don't kid yourself, just because Sam Page is a Republican, the guy who replaced him, they may be similar ideologically, but the power structure of the state may be about to shift. So yes, Phil Berger could presumably step down at any time that he wanted to. He said he won't. I tend to believe that he won't, although stranger things have certainly happened. The question then is, who's going to take his job? And I don't mean his district. What I mean is, who's going to be the next president pro tem of the Senate, most powerful person, arguably, in North Carolina politics? And it looks like there's a four-person race that is who of Republicans who are wanting that seat. A guy named Mike Lee, who's from kind of Wilmington area, appears to be in the mix for certain. And then the other name that's been bandied about the most is a guy named Todd Johnson, who is another Republican state senator. Ralph Heise's name has also been mentioned some. So folks, Brent Jackson, I believe, has also been mentioned. So we'll have to kind of watch and see. This may seem like inside baseball, and maybe it is, but it's really important inside baseball.
0: Well, the interesting thing about the Berger race was the huge amount of money that he spent. Does the Berger defeat demonstrate the limits of money? Because we also saw that in the recent Michigan election that the money candidate lost.
1: Yeah, they sure did in Michigan. You're exactly right. I think part of what happened here is that you can't sink that much money into a state Senate race, right? I mean, ultimately, Phil Berger lost for local reasons, local people. A lot of this really was about the casino that Phil Berger wanted to put in Rockingham County, that his one of his sons is on the county commission. And there was a lot of bad feelings. Whether Phil Berger was right or wrong, sort of put that aside for a second, and just say people in Rockingham County, his home county, were upset about it. No amount of money that comes from outside is going to convince people at home that you care about them, right? I mean, if the rub on Phil Berger was that he had sort of, cared about Raleigh and cared about power more so than he cared about the people at home, then bringing in a lot of Raleigh lobbyists to knock doors is probably just not going to help things very much. So I don't think it means money doesn't matter, but there is a law of diminishing returns, and Phil Berger clearly hit it.
0: Let's turn to another interesting situation in North Carolina, and that's the name Tom Tillis. Interesting. He of course is elected not to seek re-election,
1: That's right.
0: and has become a thorn in the side of the administration, even as a Republican. What do you see as his future in North Carolina, and what kind of role will he play? Will he just sort of drift away, or will he remain interested and active?
1: That's a great question, right? So he had just today, actually, I believe, announced that he has a book coming out. And the name of the book, I believe, is How to Lose Friends and Alienate Presidents. That's the title of Tom Tillis's new book. That tells you where Tom Tillis's head is right now. I don't think he's going to get back into formal elected politics. I've heard this rumor that he might run for governor. I'm not buying that rumor. If folks are selling it, I'll just let somebody else take a piece of that. I think Tom Tillis is viewing himself as more of a statesman at this point, and I think that's what he's going to try to reinforce. I might be wrong. I could see him being involved in a lot of corporate boards. I don't know that he wants to do the hustle of true lobbying, you know, a term that comes from hanging out in the lobby of the legislature. I don't see him doing that. I see him being on some corporate boards. I see him perhaps writing more books and trying to preach the gospel of Tom Tillis, which, as I understand it, is one ultimately about pragmatism. So I saw a whole lot of folks say Tom Tillis isn't that conservative anymore. And I don't really take that to be the case. I think Tom Tillis is as conservative as he's ever been. I just think he is remarkably attuned to reading the tea leaves, seeing what the art of the possible is, which I think is his view of politics, and trying to follow that, right? He talks a lot about people and ideas that are, in his words, stupid on stilts. And I think his point is, hey, look, we got to try to pass some stuff, and we want to have Republicans and conservatives be successful. Anything that hurts that is a problem for us.
0: I've often wondered if Tom Tillis would consider being a talk show host, because he is certainly not afraid to tackle controversial subjects, and also has unique opinions on many of these.
1: I agree. I think he'd be a great talk show host. I agree with you completely. I'm sure he'd upset some folks on the left. I'm sure he'd upset some folks on the farther right than him. But I think it'd make for some good radio or some good TV or whichever medium he chooses.
0: Let's talk a little bit about Josh Stein and divided government. Clearly, as you said earlier, the Republican General Assembly has stripped our governor and made his position extremely weak. And yet Josh Stein himself is very popular,
1: yes.
0: Probably will be difficult to unseat if he seeks a second term as it stands now, because there's not much he can do wrong.
1: That's exactly right. That lack of power cuts both ways. It's really hard for him to make big, poor decisions because he just didn't have that many decisions to make. I agree completely.
0: Yeah. Now, as you look at the potential makeup of the General Assembly, the House and the Senate, will it be close enough that his veto might have more influence?
1: I think it will. I think the Democrats are going to gain some seats. I've run a lot of simulations on what could possibly happen in the North Carolina House and the North Carolina Senate. And the bottom line is, I think the Democrats are going to gain some seats. I think those seats will predominantly come in the North Carolina House. I think they are ultimately going to result in Josh Stein's veto meaning a lot. The Senate is interesting. I think the Senate districts, for a variety of reasons, are much harder to move. There are fewer close and competitive districts on the Senate side. So I don't think we're going to see a lot of Democratic gains in the Senate. I think folks should, on the other hand, be watching the House pretty closely. The Democrats aren't going to take the majority in the North Carolina House, I do not believe, but I do think they will make Josh Stein's veto mean something.
0: How about giving us a grade and your opinion on the work of the new Speaker of the House?
1: You know, it's been really interesting to watch Speaker Hall work. So, you know, at the beginning, he put out a schedule. He said, look, we're going to have this real calendar that we hold to in North Carolina that's going to tell you when you're going to be in office and when you have to show up to Raleigh and when you're not. And boy, I loved that idea, and that did not last very long at all. It turns out that it was a much more unpredictable process. But what's been interesting to me to watch Speaker Hall is how much he stood up to Senator Berger. And I think folks can, you know, decide if that's a compliment or an insult. I'm not really sure which one it is myself, but it's how I see the way that played out, right? So essentially, Senator Berger wanted some things from the budget. Speaker Hall said, I'm not going to give you those things. And they both took their toys and went home and just didn't pass a budget for over a year. So he showed that he's got some backbone. He showed that he is not willing to back down. He kept his caucus together fairly well. The House is notoriously difficult to manage. He had 120 folks running around, even in the majority side. It's an even bigger number, right? So I think he had a pretty good first term as Speaker. I'm going to be very interested to see what a few of these kind of mini scandals that seem to be boiling up mean. They don't appear right now anyway to be touching the Speaker at all, but the mess over Greater Carolina, which is, you know, again, not involving the Speaker at all, But I think it'd be interesting to see what the brand does there. And then this bourbon trip that happened up in Kentucky a couple of years ago that appears to be bubbling up as well. So a lot of journalists have been covering those. That is the big unknown in my mind for thinking through what the North Carolina General Assembly might look like in the future.
0: So is it logical to assume that now he is the most powerful man in North Carolina?
1: Perhaps I think the auditor Dave Bullock might make an interesting counterargument there, right? So this is something that until a year ago, if I'd been on the show, the state auditor never would have come up, certainly not in terms of power. But over the course of the last year, the North Carolina General Assembly has put more and more and more and more power into the hands of the state auditor. He currently controls, or at least oversees, I should say, elections. It is his party that gets the majority of seats on election boards, and he's the one who gets that appointment power for the chairs. I think there's a credible case to be made that Dave Bullock is actually the most powerful person in the state of North Carolina once Phil Berger exits stage left.
0: Do you think he will make a run for the top seat?
1: I do think he will eventually run for governor. I'm not sure that it's going to be against Josh Stein. We'll see what happens, right? Politicians do whatever they want to do, but as you noted, Josh Stein is pretty popular, and he's gonna be a tough guy to beat for anyone. So I got no inside information on this. I got no inside knowledge, but I'll tell you, if I were Dave Bullock, I might keep my powder dry for a couple more years.
0: So the bottom line is, from what we've gathered from this session, is it looks like the United States Congress will probably be made up of a democratically controlled House, possibly a very close Senate, maybe even a switch there. And in North Carolina, we're going to be watching the senatorial race because it may be closer than people might have thought. Is that about the summary?
1: I think that's great. I think it's a great summary. 2026 is going to be, and I'm certainly not going to add to the most important election of our lifetime. Everybody says that every time, but I'll just say it's an important one. People should watch it, pay attention, figure out how to get your voice heard.
0: Chris Cooper has been our guest. He is a professor of political science at Western Carolina University, and it's been great to get your insights and add your thoughts to what everyone else is thinking and looking at these days. 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

From the 1990s, remember dial-up modems, floppy disks, pogs, or PG crisps? 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Aren't you glad it's a 90s rewind weekend on Magic 103.3 and 95.5? 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

0: 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Are you ready? Name the actor, the movie, and the year of the following. 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

My favorite saying from the 90s? The bomb diggity? Totally tubular? I don't know. What's yours? 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

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Been injured in a wreck? 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Sup? 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

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You're welcome.

0: 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Been injured in a wreck? 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Are you ready? Name the actor, the movie, and the year of the following. 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

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The bomb diggity? Totally tubular? I don't know. What's yours? 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

0: 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Name the actor, the movie, and the year of the following. 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

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The bomb diggity? 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I don't know. 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

I just didn't care. You just don't understand how much I love you, do you? 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I'm not.

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1: 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Here with Big Time Wayne. 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

0: Tonight's Delilah's Dilemma is from Andrew, who said, I met my best friend in high school and soon fell in love with her. Over the past 4 years, I've tried to show her how I feel in every way I can think of. The only thing I haven't done is break down in tears in front of her. Sadly, I'm friend-zoned, and it seems like I'll never get to be with her. I cry at night whenever I think about her. I would do anything for her. I was in a very bad place in life when I met her, and she was the one who gave me hope. I would marry her in a heartbeat and protect her always. The problem with me loving her is always hearing about her intimate life with the other men she dates. With every date she tells me about, it feels like a knife stabbing me in the heart. But I can't lose her friendship, so I endure the pain. I just wish she could see how much I love her. I wish she would give me a chance. She would fall for me. I know it, Delilah. I don't know what to do. Please help me, from Andrew. Andrew, I will have my Mother Delilah words for you coming up next. You're listening to Delilah.
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0: Have you been able to visit with family and friends this summer? Have you been able to spend time with ones that you love? I sure did. I've got to see several of my adult children, several of my grandchildren, but the season is flying by and soon autumn will be upon us. If you go to the stores now, all the shorts, all the summer tops gone. Everywhere you see the colors this year are like plum and chocolate brown, beautiful autumn colors. And kids are going back to school. Are your kids back in school yet? Mine don't go back until the last week of this month. And then we're out for Labor Day weekend, and then they're back full time. Are your kids back to school, or are your kids all grown up? And you're like, Delilah, your kids should have been grown up and out of the house years ago. They are. Those are. And then God brought five more into my life. And so we're doing back to school shopping just like you. And I will be here every night once you get back in the groove of dishes and homework and getting the littles to bed. I'll be here. I'll be the soundtrack for your evening. You're listening to Delilah.
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